just got a leak of egos. I waited for it like an old spillage. I was a thin man taking chances, but I wasn't prepared to dance at angles. There were partial glimpses, but she said nothing at all. This was upstream, and I was commonly a loud man choking in silence. That's when I stopped.

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And I was in the middle of a provincial orchard, where the shoulderless were kings, but not for long.

You're on Electroshock. I'm Francois K. And that was One Plus One with an incredible remix by Deadmau5. Up next, Alex Gopher will help us take things up a level.

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place makes the starter prize look ghetto style. 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

0: The Lord is my shepherd, I shall not want. He maketh me to lie down and green pastures.
1: Glory be to the Father, and to the Son, and to the Holy Ghost, as it was at
0: Barah, Atah, and Anai, Elohim.
1: Hail Mary, full of grace, the Lord is with thee. Blessed art thou amongst women, and blessed is the
2: fruit. Now I lay me down to sleep, I pray the Lord my soul to keep. If I die,
1: our Father, who art in heaven, hallowed be thy name.
2: God bless
1: thy kingdom come, thy will be done, on earth as it is in heaven. Give us this day our daily bread, and forgive us our trespasses as we forgive those who trespass against us, and lead us not into temptation, but deliver us from evil. Amen.
3: Who is God? Well, it's an invisible person, and he lives up in heaven. Up there.
4: God is somebody who rules the world. He's sort of like a spirit, I guess, up in outer space.
5: He kind of started all the plants growing, and started people. Well, I guess he's kind of big and fat.
6: He can see us wherever we do. Whatever we do, he has such powerful eyes. He doesn't have millions, thousands, and billions. And he can still see us when we're bad.
7: He could be sitting on the table right now, but you can't see him.
8: If he was a bad man, he'd make everything bad. He wouldn't have electricity. He wouldn't make people.
9: Feeling, but I think he's a real person.

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I was a thin man taking chances, but I wasn't prepared to dance at angles. There were partial glimpses, but she said nothing at all. This was upstream, and I was common there, loud man choking in silence. That's when I stopped.

amounts of sexual forest fire. Our flame had been dampened by the monsoons of fear and age. And I was in the middle of a provincial orchard, where the shoulderless were kings, but not for long.

You're on Electroshock. I'm Francois K. And that was One Plus One with an incredible remix by deadmau5. Up next, Alex Gopher will help us take things up a level.

season two. This is my legendary three-deck marathon session, and I'm followed next month by DJ Pink Slip. What's up with that?

bridge at the planetarium. Yo, this place makes the Star Prize look ghetto style. We got a quadraphonic sound system. We got water cool music. We got non-stop euphoria.

0: The Lord is my shepherd, I shall not want. He maketh me to lie down and green pastures.
1: Glory be to the Father, and to the Son, and to the Holy Ghost, as it was at
0: Hail
1: Mary, full of grace, the Lord is with thee. Blessed art thou amongst women, and blessed
2: is the fruit of thy womb. Now I lay me down to sleep, I pray the Lord my soul to keep. If I die
1: before thy Lord, our Father who art in heaven, hallowed be thy name.
2: God bless
1: thy kingdom come, thy will be done, on earth as it is in heaven. Give us this day our daily bread, and forgive us our trespasses, as we forgive those who trespass against us. And lead us not into temptation, but deliver us from evil. Amen.
3: Who is God? Well, it's an invisible person, and he lives up in heaven. Up there.
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1: Latest music out on the street, created by blacks and Puerto Ricans. Haven't you heard it before? Where have you been at? Three Puerto Ricans, a black man, and a Dominican. Those are the basic music makers. And would you want to hear a little bit of the music? A little dance to it too.

0: Hola a todas, hi everyone, how are you? I'm Sofía Sacal and I'm here today as part of Radio Nopal's like a special takeover by Taro Cantú, who is streaming live from Baltimore, if I'm not incorrect. Yeah, Taro, how are you?
1: I'm very good. I'm very excited to be here with you, all of you guys.
0: Who is all of us guys? Who did you invite today?
1: So right now it's Alejandra, Cristina, and Sofia. Me, Alejandra, and Cristina are in Baltimore, and Sofia is in Mexico City. And I actually would like everyone to like kind of introduce themselves so that they can have that space to like say their own words. So I don't know if you guys want to like start introducing yourselves. That would be super cool.
2: Yeah, I can start. I'm Alejandra Nunez. I also go by Elenia. I'm originally from South Florida, grew up in a Dominican household, and I'm a multidisciplinary artist. I usually work with sound, and I'm really interested in how sound affects people's bodies and nervous systems. Yeah, so that's a little bit about me. I used to DJ a lot, so I'm kind of also connected to the nightlife space. And what I also do is I bartend, so I'm connected to the nightlife space in that regard as well. But yeah, that's a little bit about me. I came to Baltimore to go to MICA, so I also have a background in visual arts.
3: Hi, I'm Cristina Delgado. I'm an artist, educator, and community organizer, and also the founder and creative director of Tola's Room, which is a Puerto Rican home museum and culture space located in Baltimore City. I use that platform to tell the story of myself, a New Yorker who migrated to Baltimore in the early 2000s as a way to kind of like model this space of sharing story and narrative through home-like experience. And I've really been fortunate to meet so many beautiful people such as Taro and Ali throughout the time that we have been working as a space. And it's been nice, you know, now it's a place to be naturally to be telling the story of the Puerto Rican diaspora, that of the people who have migrated to Baltimore from other places, but also in particular Puerto Rico.
0: And I'm Sofia. As Tara said, I'm based in Mexico City. I am a curator, independent curator, but recently my work has been focused on just the radio space. And I've had Lotería de Núcleos Silábicos for almost 2 years now, and it's a show that focuses on linguistic diversity. It kind of was born from a necessity of finding spaces to have people enjoy our linguistic diversity, which is something that we don't have. So I'm not as focused on as linguists are in like revitalization programs or like the fight from within. It's more like making connections between the people. And then it's interesting because I also kind of naturally and organically started inviting artists or cultural agents to speak about language and linguistics. So it's kind of like a bridge between those worlds as well. And I think it's also yeah, it's necessary. It's a good program and I like it. And I'm glad that we are all here gathered because I think there's a lot of things that bring us together, but especially it departs from interstitial. So I think that Taro should tell us a little bit about that project.
1: Yeah, so I'm Taro Cantú. I'm a Mexican Puerto Rican designer and curator that recently moved to Baltimore to do an MFA in curatorial practice. And so Intersticial is like my first ever curatorial project in which I'm bringing Alejandra, Camila, and Andrea, which are two DJs and a dancer. We just started communicating, started like pinpointing ideas about Latin American femininity. And then we just kind of like realized that sound and movement was a very important thing for all of us, for everyone's practice. And so the interstitial is going to be a performance, a 1 hour performance that is going to be broadcasted right after this conversation that we're going to have. And so Alejandra is the DJ of the performance, and then Cristina is really helping me like reach the and helping me and the project in general like reach the Latin American and Caribbean community in Baltimore. But what I think is the most important about interstitial is kind of like thinking about sound as a way to like unite the diaspora. Like you think about art, sound, community spaces as like ways in which people from different diasporas can kind of like engage with each other and further like just further diasporic concepts and also like feminism in both the United States and Latin America and the Caribbean. So I think sound is a super important part of this, and I think that's also why I brought everyone together, right? That's also why we're having this round table with like Cristina, Alejandra, and Sofia, because I think the three of you are really like using sound as well as like an archival way of not only like keeping our cultures alive from a diasporic point, but also connecting and like creating new things. And so when I was listening to you, Cristina, I was thinking about, I kind of wanted to ask you, because I'm really interested in how you do this, how you like bring sound also into the museum space. Yeah, you want to talk about that?
3: I mean, immediately the first response or thought that comes to mind is that sound and music has always been a very integral part of my life. And the project itself started as an art therapy piece, so related to the loss of my father, and music and sound was something that connected us very deeply. So as part of the interaction in the museum space, always using music as this interactive component, a tangible way for people to connect almost spiritually with my dad by like physically touching his vinyls and playing those vinyls. But I think also making a deeper personal connection, because like what you were saying, music, sound is this universal way of bringing people together. And so no matter who they are, whether they are of the diaspora or if they are just from the local community, right, being able to make a connection. But also too, for the experience to be very immersive, right? So like in addition to having these vinyls to touch, it's always very important for me to create like these playlists that are curated for the different types of events and being intentional about the music choice, again, to like create a space, like to create an environment through sound at Tola's room and whenever we do other events at other spaces as well.
0: I find what's really beautiful about sound too is that you can't really put a barrier between yourself and sound. You know, it's one of those things where you can decide not to touch, or you can close your eyes and decide not to watch something, but sound filters in through your body. And as like when Alejandra and Cristina, when you guys were introducing yourselves, two words that sort of came up for me were home and body. And I feel like they are intricately linked in that our body is our first home, but then we also built a physical home where we store our archives and where like sound is such an intricate part of our daily lives, but then also with intentionality. So I think these three words, like sound, home, and body, really resounded to me. And I wanted to know if there is an intention to that in aside from in Tola's room, but also in your practice, Alejandra.
2: I think sound is so immersive. It's something that I think can really bring back memories. I think we have a lot of music and sound stored in our minds and our subconscious. I was thinking while you were talking, Christina, about Tola's room and how even visually it's very immersive as well. And I think in Latin culture, music is so distinct. And like for me, it'll immediately bring up memories of when I was a kid and what my parents listened to and how my family danced. So, yeah, I think sound is I was drawn to sound because my background is initially in visual arts, and I started doing other disciplines, video and performance and eventually made my way to sound because of how it's such a direct line of communication. And now I'm also thinking about language. Language is also such a direct line of communication, but I think there are things beyond language that can really connect people, and there's a way to make people feel a certain way just with a tone or a frequency of sound. It can really change your entire mood, and it can extend time. You can make 4 minutes feel like 10 minutes, or you can make 10 minutes feel like one, depending on what you're listening to. And I think that's really incredible. And that's why I'm drawn to sound. It just feels like the most, like the easiest way to communicate an idea to me.
1: Ale, I'm also super interested in for a little bit of context, Ale and I met when I went to like a sound bath, your series of sound baths. And so I'm super interested in how you also perceive sound as like a healing practice, and how like that you could also kind of like connect that through the DJ set that you're gonna play later on. Because like when I heard it, I feel these emotions passing through my body, but a lot of them are very healing and like very empowering. And I'm curious how you handle that with your practice. And also Christina, kind of like thinking about that as like art therapy as well.
2: Yeah, I think and I think I come from a place of always seeing sound as healing, coming from the dance music space, the club space, because that was a form of healing. It was a form of body movement, sound, people just releasing a lot. And so I kind of see where I'm at now with something that's a little bit more still is just sort of another leg of that, where you're listening in stillness a little bit. But it's still maybe will bring up body movement or bring up something. It's just on a subtler level. But yeah, my journey I've always seen sound as healing, but began to sort of study a little bit more sound as a healing modality from a few different people. And I'm still studying it and still kind of learning because I just wanted to sort of fine tune that a little bit and also care for others in that way. But I kind of see them as two different parts of my practice. I feel like there's a creative practice where I don't care, like I'm inviting people to come to the space, but it's not necessarily, sound curated for them. It's just something I'm expressing. And then I have a practice where I'm really trying to take my ego and myself a bit out of it, and just care for other people. So it's a little bit of two different spaces for me with the sound practice. And yeah, and going back to records, I'm thinking about that. I miss records. Like, I have a record collection, but I miss just seeing more vinyl DJs and thinking about a time where music was more intentional and sound was more intentional in day-to-day life, not just for a sound bath or something more experimental, which I love doing. But I feel like it can sometimes be a little bit like people kind of feel excluded from that space sometimes. And records and music is such a, I feel like, universal avenue, to find joy or connection. Yeah.
3: I thank you for what you said, Ali. That was really, really beautiful. I listening to you talk, I was thinking for me, sound definitely healing for me. One of the distinct memories I have as a very, very tiny child was my father playing his vinyl records and like encouraging me to like dance and like move my body. And language for me was a struggle as far as learning Spanish and speaking Spanish fluently. But I was always able to dance. And so like I was always able to dance to like Latin music. I always had that ability to be able to move my body in that way. So from very young, you know, it was like my dad's way of sharing, you know, his therapy. Because as I'm an adult now, I realize that he used music a lot as a form of therapy to deal with some of his own like mental struggles. But also this way of keeping me grounded and embedded into my culture. I mean, obviously, I had other forms and versions of that, but music was a very distinct, you know, part of that. And so, you know, now I think it always has been because I mean, even from very young, I was going to clubs. I was going to the Palladium at like 13, dancing and moving my body and being a part of bigger dance circles. You know, like I was this grand person. You know, as much as young as I was. But you know, now full circle, you know, as an adult dealing with things, music is always a therapy. It's a way of like grounding me. It's a way of like helping me even to focus in moments. And you know, just lastly, I was thinking about it, you know, and I've taken a couple of Bomba classes, you know, since doing more of this research and connection, more deeper connection to the cultural narrative of Puerto Rico. And you know, I enjoy it. I do. I enjoy the movement part of it. But house music is my favorite type of music. And I've realized now when I dance and when I move to house music, it's similar to like the bomba movements. So like in my mind, I'm like, oh wow, you know, like not saying that I can't eventually learn to like to dance better in that form of or style of dance, but like house music is my bomba. Like house music and the way that I move my body or the way that I feel free. To move my body is definitely is you know it's like it's my bone, but it's my roots in that way.
1: I love that. And then brings me back to what Sophia said a while ago about how music is kind of like borderless. Like you cannot really contain it. And at the same time, like it's kind of like bringing us, it's like surpassing these like geographical borders, political borders that are like placed upon different places. Like maybe you were in New York, but you were listening to this Puerto Rican music. So you were in Puerto Rico in some sense, you know, and you were connecting to your culture in Puerto Rico in some sense. And you're, yeah, kind of like music. That's like bypassing those political borders. I think I've also experienced it now a lot, now that I'm here. Whenever I'm like feeling weird or anything, I just go back to like listening to Latin American music, like to music in Spanish, de que los panchos, como que cualquier cosa. It really brings me back to like, it really centers me and it really places me within my own culture, even though geographically I'm very far away. And I think that's also kind of like something that we were trying to do in Intersticial when, because the way that Alejandra, Camila, and Andrea were kind of like speaking to each other was by sharing a hard drive that got shipped around. So we were trying to kind of like emulate that idea of surpassing the borders, of connecting through borders. And I'm curious, Alejandra, how that experience was for you. And also, Sophia, like, how that works with another part of having the like this play at Radio Nopal is just like radio is such like an immersive thing. Like you can just tune into a radio wherever, whenever, and even more now that it's like internet radios. And I'm just curious on like how is your experience as a radio producer and Ale, like how was your experience with this just like production in like a more international level?
2: Yeah, the experience is really exciting for me because and we've talked about this a little bit. The experience of being in the States and having a household, family members, guardians that are from a different country, you know, you don't grow up, you don't words. You oftentimes, and I find that this is not only my experience, but the experience of a lot of people I've grown up with, you don't always feel complete. You know, you feel a part of two worlds. You feel a part of two worlds. And it wasn't until now as an adult that later in my life that I feel complete wholeness and my identity in having all of these things. And so this was exciting because getting to share cultural references and music that is meaningful to all of us, and also a little bit of our art practices, but even more than that, our influences. It was very cool to see other artists from Mexico like showing me what building blocks, create their practice. Because I have a different reference point. But then some of our reference points are the same because I spent, all of my summers as a kid in Dominican Republic. So that is, a very big part of who I am. And it was just very exciting for me. I don't know, it was a new opportunity and an opportunity that I don't feel like I come across often. And especially living in Baltimore, I feel like maybe that opportunity was a lot more feasible in Florida, just because it's so close. It's a lot closer to Latin America, to the Caribbean, and the population and demographic is different, so you get a lot more of that sort of integration of those different experiences. And so this was for me very exciting, it was cool also to have the freedom to move things around or play with something, and to take other people's influences and try and find the point where we align, was also really fun to do, and to do it through images and again, music and sound and even references from other places and other parts of the world was also very cool. So that experience, yeah, it was inspiring for me. Like I never thought I would be having this sort of discussion on a hard drive with artists from other places. And now it has opened my mind on ways I can connect creatively, even, not being in the same place. 'Cause I'm such a tangible person and I can sometimes be a little bit small in who I think I can collaborate with. And so this has reminded me that like the world is, infinite, expansive, and collaboration can happen in a lot of different ways. Yeah, it's been a very cool experience.
0: That's so nice. For me, I think it's been very different from what both of you or the three of you were describing because so my family, I'm part of the Syrian diaspora in Mexico. And even though that identity is very much grounded in like food, which I think is kept alive, but then also mixed with Mexican, with the Mexican identity very in very funny ways. I've never grew up around Arab music or Syrian music in general. Even language, like I do remember certain words being spoken, but I feel like coming here meant disentangling yourself from that territory. And so we, in three generations, the language has died, like I don't speak a word of Arabic. And I've tried to, and that's also where Lotería de Núcleos Silábicos comes from, right? From this need or desire to find a way to communicate in my great grandfather's language, even though I am still kind of like in the process of learning it. But that was kind of my entry point, and then it grew into a whole thing of like what happens when we lose our native languages, when we lose our linguistic diversity, because it's not, it doesn't disappear. Like when language dies, not only words disappear, but an entire como world vision. And so I think that the radio space has been a great platform for this whole research because historically in Mexico and in other territories as well, but specifically in Mexico, like a community radios or collective radios are very entrenched in the idea of, yeah, like resistance against homogeneity, be it linguistic, cultural, political, whatever, right? And it's very, like, I feel very much como a line attaching me to that. So that has been, it also implies a big responsibility, right? Because you're not just airing Whatever, you know, as Christina said, you have to be very intentional with what you were mentioning about the playlist and what you want to immerse people in. And for me, even choosing the people that I would invite to the program has to be very intentional in how are you going about revitalization. I always mess up with this word, but like, yeah, reviving your language. Or even there are some people that are not opposed to the idea of languages dying, and then kind of like a phoenix being born out of that. Like, there's a very ample, of like perspectives. So I think there is a big responsibility, but I think we all understand that being part of a diaspora also implies responsibility, but there is joy in that. There's joy in archiving. There's joy in, I think that's also that something that we haven't spoken about that much, but like the archives, our family, like people see that just as documents or pictures, and then it's something that you kind of let go of. And even more so nowadays when we take 1,000 photos a day, but like being very thoughtful about archiving, I think is a way to live in the diaspora, something like that. I don't know what you think.
1: Yeah, I totally agree. And I think Cristina can like give us more information on that because she's been working with archives in that sense for a long time. And she has actually been like very successful in kind of like keeping up a like her culture and her diaspora in a place where that is not, where at least Latin American and Caribbean people are not that really seen. Like there is a Latin American and Caribbean community in Baltimore, but it's not that like recognized. And Christina, I think, has kind of like become a center for us where we also feel like, at least when I first went to Tora's room, I felt very at home and very recognized just because of the archive and the way that she was like kind of showing the archive in the space. That was really, really important to me. So I would love to hear what you think about that, Christina, about like the archives, sound archives, and how they can also keep up a tradition without having to really speak maybe that language. It's like I sometimes think that archives are another language of like culture that we can just contact through.
3: Again, every time I think about this, it's like I was just doing this project as a way to heal from the loss of my father, the sudden loss of my father. But like now, as this project is growing into its sixth year, it's interesting how I can, with a little bit more confidence, because I'm still learning and I'm still practicing, but I can say that I'm like more of a community historian, and that this practice really is a slow archive, because one thing I have learned about being a community organizer is that it's so important to be very intentional about how you present in spaces, but also how you work with people and how you engage in offering a way to tell, their stories, or a way to kind of help them, to empower them to tell their stories in a way that they feel confident about, I think it's always been a part of who I am, like sound has always been this part, and whether it was the boleros from my grandparents and like my aunts playing, or whether it was the salsa or the reggaeton, like I was a kid of the 80s, so like reggaeton, when it came to across the lines to the United States, like that was a big part of like my young teenage years of like dancing in the house parties, and like doing the moves of the music, but even now, like one of the things that I hold on outside of the objects or the relics of my father is like a voicemail that he left, right? Like holding on to like something that can be remembered, something that was very distinctly him, and then being able to kind of share that story. So now, full circle, using this as an opportunity or this platform to be a way to enlighten or empower the narratives of people all the way from the 1850s that migrated from Puerto Rico to Baltimore is so important, especially as an organizer, always representing for people that often get looked, past. To your point of what you were saying, that like Puerto Ricans have been in Baltimore since the 1800s, and they never really received you know, in moments they receive platforms, but like now to have this gift of being able to be more intentional about collecting these stories in the best way that I can, because I'm not perfect. And there's others that I think are doing this work, and some of them are also going, you know, undetected. But however best I can to be able to, you know, just give a platform, give a space for people to be able to share their story, to collect these stories, you know, to make it really beautiful and artistic if I can, or to curate it in a way that allows people to be interactive so they themselves can feel like they were that person at one time, or, you know, they can be submersed in that experience.
2: Yeah, and hearing both of you talk about archive is just making me think how important it is to see possibilities even in your past, like to look back on things and see what was possible at a certain time. And I feel like it can be really motivating and be a catalyst to also see what's possible in the present. Yeah, just a thought as I was listening to both of you sort of talk about family and history and what's passed down.
3: Yeah, and you know, just to your point, like music is like a memory like invoker for me. Like there are I can't remember like a lot of things nowadays, like as I'm getting older and just doing so many things. But when I hear a song, like it puts me back in a place, or I can even remember the year in which it came from. You know, there's so much really that I can connect with by just hearing, you know, hearing sound. So yeah, it's definitely meaningful work that you're doing, Taro.
0: Yeah, and I think it's a very nice note to end on like the possibilities of looking back and then moving forward. I think there was, I can't exactly remember where I read it, but certain world visions say that the past is in the future, and well, not the past, but like the past is ahead of us and the future is behind you because it's unknown while the past is. So it kind of like inverses the way that we think about, yeah, where we're going from, where we come from. I think that's something that I wanted to share. And unfortunately, we only have a few minutes left. So I think this could be also like a good time to let our speakers, or our listeners rather, know where they can find your information, your spaces. We're in Mexico and in Baltimore, so different spaces, but then also for people that are in between or in both spaces, where can we find you guys?
2: You can find me on Bandcamp, Alenia, cuatro Lenia, 4 Lenia. Yeah, if you can find me there on Bandcamp. I don't put a ton of stuff online, but you can still connect with me through other platforms on there.
3: You can find us on the socials, Instagram, Facebook, and we also have a website. So it's Tolas Room, so TOLAS Room .com. Yeah, and we would love to connect, and hopefully one day we can make it to Mexico too.
0: We would be glad to have you. And oh, also my socials are, this is very complicated, Lotería de Núcleos Silábicos with dots between each word. Yeah, hopefully someone finds that.
1: I just wanted to thank you, like before we go, I just want to thank all of you for like being a part of this and coming here and talking to each other. I just think it's so cool to like present such an expansive view of like the diaspora, where it's like it's not only people that move from Latin America to the United States, but it's also like women that were there that are coming back and forth, like the people that are moving to the Latin America and the Caribbean. It's such a like an expansive understanding of identity that also overlaps, and we have also like such similar experiences. So like having these conversations with all of you is like super enriching to me personally, but I also hope for like all our listeners. So thank you very much for being a part of this to everyone.
0: Thank you, Taro.
2: Thank you, everybody.
1: And for the people listening, you can stay and listen to Alejandra's DJ set live in that's gonna be playing in the next like 5 minutes.
4: Radio Nopal, this is Never Records. Back in January, in the middle of this cold existential winter, I embarked on a small project with Radio Nopal. The idea was to gather around and kindle some sort of creative fire to keep us warm during this freezing and politically existential winter. So we did a 3-week seminar, meeting Fridays. Everybody was busy, including me. But we managed to create something that I think is pretty magical, and I'm going to share it with you today. The inventor of the wireless radio transceiver, Guglielmo Marconi, had a stroke later in life. And suffering from post-stroke dementia, he believed that sound never died. And that if you could build a receiver sensitive enough, you could capture Christ's Sermon on the Mount still circling in the airwaves of our world. I challenged participants to think of a memory where sound played a crucial role. The idea was to trigger a temporal connectivity to sound, which is a sense that we always take for granted because it's always on. Participants really ran with this idea, and for the next hour, I'm going to share with you their submissions for a kind of audio time capsule of our moment this winter. I'm going to kick off the show with a reading by one of my favorite authors who writes a lot about sound. His name is David Toop, and this is an excerpt from his book, Ocean of Sound. Sitting quietly in Never Never Land, I'm listening to summer fleas jump off my small female cat onto the polished wood floor. Outside, starlings are squabbling in the fig tree, and from behind me I can hear swifts wheeling over rooftops. An ambulance siren, full panic mode, passes from behind the left center of my head to the starboard front. Next door, the neighbors are screaming, "Fuck you! I didn't! Get out that door!" But I tune that out. The ambient hum of the night air and low-frequency motor vehicle drone merges with insect hum, called back from the 1970s. A country garden somewhere. High summer in the afternoon. The snow is settled, but I can smell wood smoke. Looking for fires, I open the front door, peer out into the shining dark, and hear stillness. Not country stillness, but urban shutdown. So tranquil. Truthfully, I am lying in intensive care, wired, plugged, and electronically connected. I have glided from coma into a sonic simulation of past and past life. As befits an altered state, the memories have been superimposed, stripped of context, conflated from seasons, times, eras, moments, even fictions, into a concentrated essence of my existence in the sound world. These sounds reconnect me to a world from which I had disengaged. Sound places us in the real universe. Looking ahead, I can see it plain, enlivened by visually represented objects. I can touch within a limited radius.